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0: Clear skies overnight tonight with morning low temperatures in the 50s. We're going to climb back in the mid to upper 70s on Wednesday. But as we get into our Thursday, we're going to see falling temperatures thanks to a cold front that brings us light rain showers. 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I'm meteorologist Mike Witcher from the East Tennessee Weather Center. And remember to always get the latest forecast weather updates with the East Tennessee Weather app.
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1: ABC News, I'm Dave Packer. Two Americans were on board the cruise ship with the outbreak of Honda virus have been transported from an observation facility in Nebraska to Atlanta. One person's been experiencing symptoms, the other considered a close contact. ABC's Faith Abube in Atlanta.
2: Well, specifically here in Georgia, we know the two people who were brought here came on a special flight from Nebraska yesterday. They arrived around midday. We're told that it's a couple, and one of them is symptomatic and is being held in a biocontainment unit. The other one is considered a close contact, but hasn't shown any kind of symptoms at all.
1: Consumer prices rising 3.8% from a year ago, and household debt reaching a record high of $18.8 trillion, for the first three months of 2026. President Trump's push to redistrict in South Carolina fizzled, voted down by Republican state senators. On Wall Street, the Dow was up 56. This is ABC News.
3: I'm U.S. Transportation Secretary Sean Duffy. 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

Wasteland is the best. From grassy plains to the mountain crest, he's ahead of us all and meeting the test, and a-follering his legend right into the west.

0: Clear skies overnight tonight with morning low temperatures in the 50s. We're going to climb back into the mid to upper 70s on Wednesday. But as we get into our Thursday, we're going to see falling temperatures thanks to a cold front that brings us light rain showers. 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I'm meteorologist Mike Witcher from the East Tennessee Weather Center. And remember to always get the latest forecast weather updates with the East Tennessee Weather app.
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1: ABC News, I'm Dave Packer. President Trump is en route to China to meet with President Xi Jinping. Trump saying he does not expect Iran to be a topic of conversation during the summit. That war pushing some prices to record highs. ABC's Rebecca Jarvis.
2: From skyrocketing prices at the pump to all-time highs for beef, families are feeling the pain from the biggest jump in the cost of living in 3 years. The U.S. government says prices in April jumped 3.8% compared to last year. Energy prices in the wake of the Iran war fueling the surge.
1: At least 11 cases of hantavirus are now confirmed, tied to a Dutch cruise ship in the Atlantic Ocean, and 18 people tied to the ship or passengers are now being tracked. The FDA commissioner, Marty McCarry, resigned abruptly today. He had clashed with President Trump for months. Record numbers of immigrants are giving up their claims in immigration court and opting to voluntarily leave the U.S., according to a new report based on federal data. This is ABC News.
3: I'm U.S. Transportation Secretary Sean Duffy. 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Before you get on the road for your next road trip, please put your phones on silent and take a mental note to focus on driving.
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0: Clear skies overnight tonight with morning low temperatures in the 50s. We're going to climb back in the mid to upper 70s on Wednesday. But as we get into our Thursday, we're going to see falling temperatures thanks to a cold front that brings us light rain showers. 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I'm meteorologist Mike Witcher from the East Tennessee Weather Center. And remember to always get the latest forecast weather updates with the East Tennessee Weather app.
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1: ABC News, I'm Dave Packer. Energy costs driving consumer prices to a three-year high. The latest inflation numbers from the government show prices in April jumped 3.8% compared to last year. Energy prices in the wake of the Iran war fueling the surge. ABC News Chief Business and Economics Correspondent Rebecca Jarvis.
2: A new poll shows that 75% of Americans say the war with Iran has had a negative effect on their financial situation. But it's not just energy-related categories. Housing costs, those prices are up 3.3% from a year ago.
1: President Trump traveling to Beijing, where the president's expected to meet with Chinese President Xi. The mayor of Arcadia, California has officially resigned after pleading guilty to acting as an illegal foreign agent for China. A group of black Alabama voters backed by the ACLU is fighting to block a move by state Republicans to reinstate a congressional map that had been ruled a racial gerrymander. This is ABC News.
3: I'm U.S. Transportation Secretary Sean Duffy. 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

0: One day, Doogie started feeling sick, and he decided that he better make his will out quick. He said,
1: just before the angels come to carry me, I want it down in writing how to bury.

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Like this.

0: Clear skies overnight tonight with morning low temperatures in the 50s. We're going to climb back into the mid to upper 70s on Wednesday. But as we get into our Thursday, we're going to see falling temperatures thanks to a cold front that brings us light rain showers. 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I'm meteorologist Mike Witcher from the East Tennessee Weather Center. And remember to always get the latest forecast weather updates with the East Tennessee Weather app.
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0: Clear skies overnight tonight with morning low temperatures in the 50s. We're going to climb back into the mid to upper 70s on Wednesday. But as we get into our Thursday, we're going to see falling temperatures thanks to a cold front that brings us light rain showers. 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That's your latest forecast. I'm meteorologist Mike Witcher from the East Tennessee Weather Center. And remember to always get the latest forecast weather updates with the East Tennessee Weather app,
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The night was so exciting. Remember, smile was so inviting. Remember, then he touched my cheek. Remember.

0: Clear skies overnight tonight with morning low temperatures in the 50s. We're going to climb back in the mid to upper 70s on Wednesday. But as we get into our Thursday, we're going to see falling temperatures thanks to a cold front that brings us light rain showers. 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That's your latest forecast. I'm meteorologist Mike Witcher from the East Tennessee Weather Center. And remember to always get the latest forecast weather updates with the East Tennessee Weather app.
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1: ABC News, I'm Dave Packard. Tuesday's inflation report showing the war with Iran is pushing costs higher. Consumer prices up 3.8% in April versus last year. President Trump asked about it ahead of his trip to China for a summit with Xi Jinping.
2: The only thing that matters when I'm talking about Iran, they can't have a nuclear weapon. I don't think about Americans' financial situation. I don't think about anybody. I think about one thing.
1: A group of black Alabama voters backed by the ACLU is fighting to block a move by state Republicans to reinstate a congressional map that had been ruled a racial gerrymander. At least 11 cases of hantavirus now confirmed, tied to that Dutch cruise ship in the Atlantic Ocean. The World Health Organization is warning of the potential for more infections because symptoms can take weeks to present. The FDA commissioner stepping down, Marty McCarry resigning amid reports of tension with the Trump administration. He publicly clashed with President Trump, lawmakers, and some pharmaceutical companies. This is ABC News.
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0: Clear skies overnight tonight with morning low temperatures in the 50s. We're going to climb back in the mid to upper 70s on Wednesday. But as we get into our Thursday, we're going to see falling temperatures thanks to a cold front that brings us light rain showers. 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That's your latest forecast. I'm meteorologist Mike Witcher from the East Tennessee Weather Center. And remember to always get the latest forecast weather updates with the East Tennessee Weather app.
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0: Clear skies overnight tonight with morning low temperatures in the 50s. We're going to climb back in the mid to upper 70s on Wednesday. But as we get into our Thursday, we're going to see falling temperatures thanks to a cold front that brings us light rain showers. 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That's your latest forecast. I'm meteorologist Mike Witcher from the East Tennessee Weather Center. And remember to always get the latest forecast weather updates with the East Tennessee Weather app.
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0: time to go back to the roots of country. 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
1: Hey, well, all right, sir. Here we go there, and what are you going to give for? I'm a 25 to give 30 now. Five, who

0: Here we come a lot of number 29 in. What are you going to get for him? I'm at 25 to get 30 now. Five, we're going to pop another $40 on the made of 40 now. Five, we're going to buy me to buy. Yes, five, now $60 on the really give me 60 now. Five, we're going
1: to... 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

0: Clear skies overnight tonight with morning low temperatures in the 50s. We're going to climb back into the mid to upper 70s on Wednesday. But as we get into our Thursday, we're going to see falling temperatures thanks to a cold front that brings us light rain showers. 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I'm meteorologist Mike Witcher from the East Tennessee Weather Center. And remember to always get the latest forecast weather updates with the East Tennessee Weather app.
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0: Happy Wednesday, everybody. Sure hope you have a great day. Remember, today's the day that we've been talking about. The cold front swings on through. It is going to bring us some spotty showers and thunderstorms, warm and breezy conditions with highs in the 70s. 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That's your latest forecast. I'm meteorologist Mike Witcher from the East Tennessee Weather Center. And remember to always get the latest forecast weather updates with the East Tennessee Weather app.
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1: ABC News, I'm Chuck Sievertson. Air Force One is carrying President Trump and some American corporate chiefs, including Apple's Tim Cook and Elon Musk, to a summit in China. They're expected to land in a few hours. The war with Iran, a China ally, will figure largely. Chinese affairs expert Bonnie Glaser of the German Marshall Fund.
2: It is unlikely that President Trump can convince China to stop buying oil from Iran, but it is possible that he might convince Xi Jinping going forward to be more cautious in the capabilities that China provides to Iran.
1: Doctors are keeping an eye on 36 people in the U.S. who are on that cruise ship with the hantavirus outbreak. 18 are being monitored at home, 18 more are in medical facilities. Sentencings today for Corey Richens, the Utah mom convicted of killing her husband, then writing a children's book about how to handle grief. This is ABC News.
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6: Good morning. A couple of overnight accidents still in their clearing stages out here. Right now, not too bad as you work your way down. 275 over here around Woodland, Baxter Avenue. A little bit of radar was spotted earlier in that northern section of Campbell County this morning as you come down I-75 over Jellicoe Mountain. Again, troopers are out certain sections of I-75 north of Knoxville this morning. Don't let a slipping transmission make things worse on your car or truck. Having transmission problems, come to AMCO Transmissions today, 8844 King Kingston Pike. I'm Commander Chuck. You're on time traffic.
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1: Good morning. It's only going to get heavier in the next few minutes. Coming southbound on I-75, working your way past that Caribou exit. A little bit of radar this morning. Certain sections of I-75 in Campbell County down into Anderson County as well. It's already a little bit crowded there in Emory Road right at I-75 in the Powell area. Don't let a slipping transmission make things worse on your car or truck having transmission problems. It's okay. Come to AAMCO today on Sequoia Lane right there in Powell. I'm Commander Chuck with your on-time traffic.
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0: Happy Wednesday, everybody. Sure hope you have a great day. Remember, today's the day that we've been talking about. The cold front swings on through. It is going to bring us some spotty showers and thunderstorms, warm and breezy conditions with highs in the 70s. 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I'm meteorologist Mike Witcher from the East Tennessee Weather Center. And remember to always get the latest forecast weather updates with the East Tennessee Weather app.
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2: Good morning. As it builds even more so now down through Campbell County, especially through the La Follette area, this time of the morning down the 408, as traffic gets heavier here in the last few minutes on 75 between Callahan and Merchants Road. Watch for radar this morning, especially down through Anderson County. It's been on and off passing that Rocky Top exit there on I-75. Hey, bridal season is just around the corner. 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I'm Commander Chuck with your on-time traffic.
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Good morning. It's busy, right? We pretty much would expect coming off that ramp from Western Avenue on to 640 going westbound. Crowded through downtown at times here on I-40. Pretty much on schedule here at Western Avenue 275 as it gets a little bit heavier down from the north now on 75 with that steady flow of traffic, especially between Callahan and Merchants Road. Don't let a slipping transmission make things worse on your car or truck. Having transmission problems, come to AMCO today. Let them check it out at 104 Sequoia Lane in North Knoxville. I'm Commander Chug. You're on time traffic. 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
1: ABC News, I'm Chuck Sievertson. Air Force One getting close to Beijing now with President Trump preparing for his summit with China's leader, ABC's Lionel Moise.
2: President Trump arriving in China for his high-stakes summit with President Xi Jinping. Everything from tariffs to AI will be on the table. But overshadowing the summit, the war in Iran.
3: We're going to have a long talk about it. I think he's been relatively good, to be honest with you.
2: China buys more Iranian oil than any other country. Trump is expected to urge Xi to pressure Iran into reopening the Strait of Hormuz.
1: Oil prices this morning sticking above $100 a barrel. So far, so good for the three dozen people in the U.S. being monitored for hantavirus after they spent time on the cruise ship in the middle of the outbreak. None of them showing serious symptoms, but in France, a woman is critically ill with the virus and has had to be hooked up to an artificial lung. This is ABC News.
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7: Good morning. It's busy, right? We pretty much what to expect coming off that ramp from Western Avenue on to 640 going westbound. Crowded through downtown at times here on I-40. Pretty much on schedule here at Western Avenue 275 as it gets a little bit heavier down from the north now on 75 with that steady flow of traffic, especially between Callahan and Merchants Road. Don't let a slipping transmission make things worse on your car or truck. Having transmission problems, come to AMCO today. Let them check it out at 104 Sequoia Lane in North Knoxville. I'm Commander Chuck. You're on time traffic.
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1: Good morning. It's building pretty good right now. Coming in across that Holston River Bridge out there in East Knox County, I-40 coming westbound. Working your way out of Sevier County this morning with a little bit of radar around that Dollywood exit that was earlier. Stop and go right now. Chapman Highway coming inbound. Trying to get on that ramp there onto the Henley Street Bridge. If you need a plumber, one that does a good job that's affordable here in East Tennessee, make sure you call Wiz Pro Plumber. 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I'm Commander Chuck with your on-time traffic.
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0: Happy Wednesday, everybody. Sure hope you have a great day. Remember, today's the day that we've been talking about. The cold front swings on through. It is going to bring us some spotty showers and thunderstorms, warm and breezy conditions with highs in the 70s. 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I'm meteorologist Mike Witcher from the East Tennessee Weather Center. And remember to always get the latest forecast weather updates with the East Tennessee Weather app.
1: It's time for the road report.
2: Good morning. Still a bit busy here on Western Avenue. Coming off that ramp on is 640 going westbound. Still building down I-75 coming over Jellicoe Mountain down to Campbell County with a little bit of radar, especially around that Caravel exit a little bit earlier there on I-75 through that stretch of Campbell County this morning. Be careful. Hey, don't let a slipping transmission make things worse on your car or truck having transmission problems. 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I'm Commander Chuck with your on-time traffic.
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1: Big John. 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
2: Every morning at the mine, you could see him arrive. 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
1: Good morning. A couple of EMS calls out here the last few minutes. Heavy traffic now, right on schedule, especially 40 eastbound here over the top of West Hills, coming past Paper Mill, all that traffic leaving West Knoxville, headed towards the downtown area. A little bit of radar on and off the last hour, southbound on 75 coming out of Campbell County down into Anderson County. Hey, bridal season is just around the corner. 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I'm Commander Chuck, you're on time traffic. 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
1: ABC News, I'm Chuck Sievertson. The president looking to talk a lot of trade during his summit with China's Xi Jinping. ABC's Selena Wang in Beijing.
2: The economy is, of course, going to be at the top of the agenda. And what I've told from experts is that Beijing wants a longer tariff truce. They want fewer restrictions on advanced technology exports, easier access to U.S. investments. While President Trump, you know, he wants to walk away with some tangible wins. He wants China to ink some trade deals to buy American planes, agriculture, and energy. I'm also told that artificial intelligence discussions will be on the docket. So there is a lot of thorny issues to get to.
1: Before leaving the White House, the president said,
3: "We have a lot of things to discuss. I wouldn't say Iran is one of them, to be honest with you, because we have Iran very much under control."
1: With inflation running at 3.8%, we get another look at the economy this morning with the release of the Producer Price Index. This is ABC News.
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7: Good morning. A couple of EMS calls out here the last few minutes. Heavy traffic now, right on schedule, especially 40 eastbound here over the top of West Hills, coming past Paper Mill, all that traffic leaving West Knoxville, headed towards the downtown area. A little bit of radar on and off the last hour, southbound on 75, coming out of Campbell County down into Anderson County. Hey, bridal season is just around the corner. 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I'm Commander Chuck, your on-time traffic.
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1: Good morning. Traffic volume increasing even more now. Trying to push through downtown on 40 West, especially here at 275, passing Hall of Fame. A couple of accidents right now. Their cleanup stage is still a bit heavy out here in West Knoxville with that volume. 40 East, especially coming over the top of West Hills. Hey, don't let a slipping transmission make things worse on your car or truck. Having any kind of transmission issues, let them check it out at AMCO Transmissions in North Knoxville. I'm Commander Chuck. You're on time traffic.
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0: Happy Wednesday, everybody. Sure hope you have a great day. Remember, today's the day that we've been talking about. The cold front swings on through. It is going to bring us some spotty showers and thunderstorms, warm and breezy conditions with highs in the 70s. 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That's your latest forecast. I'm meteorologist Mike Witcher from the East Tennessee Weather Center. And remember to always get the latest forecast weather updates with the East Tennessee Weather app.
1: It's time for the road report.
2: Good morning. I'm looking at a crash here in West Knoxville. It's 40 eastbound near the truck scales. That's going to be before you get to Campbell Station. That's why it's extra slow right now on 40 east, just trying to get up past Watt Road. Again, this wreck, 40 eastbound near the truck scales before Campbell Station, has traffic a mess. And don't let a slipping transmission make things worse on your car, truck, having transmission problems. Come to AAMCO today on Kingston Pike. Tell them I sent you. I'm Commander Chuck. You're on time traffic.
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0: Happy Wednesday, everybody. Sure hope you have a great day. Remember, today's the day that we've been talking about. The cold front swings on through. It is going to bring us some spotty showers and thunderstorms, warm and breezy conditions with highs in the 70s. 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I'm meteorologist Mike Witcher from the East Tennessee Weather Center. And remember to always get the latest forecast weather updates with the East Tennessee Weather app.
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0: Happy Wednesday, everybody. Sure hope you have a great day. Remember, today's the day that we've been talking about. The cold front swings on through. It is going to bring us some spotty showers and thunderstorms, warm and breezy conditions with highs in the 70s. 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That's your latest forecast. I'm meteorologist Mike Witcher from the East Tennessee Weather Center. And remember to always get the latest forecast weather updates with the East Tennessee Weather app.
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0: Ashley's side.
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1: Ooh, baby. 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

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From original rock and roll to legendary country like this. Bung.

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1: ABC News, I'm Chuck Severson. Breaking news, the murder conviction of Alex Murdaugh and the deaths of his wife and son in 2021 has been overturned by the South Carolina Supreme Court. The producer price index shows inflation at the wholesale level soared last month by 6% year over year, led by food and energy costs. More pressure on companies to pass that increase along to you. Wages not keeping up. Heather Long, chief economist at Navy Federal Credit Union.
2: That's why people are really feeling pinched and that they have to stretch every dollar because they are not making ends meet right now.
1: President Trump's arrived in Beijing for his summit with China's leader. The White House disputes a New York Times report on U.S. intelligence saying Iran still has access to a majority of its pre-war missile stockpile. 36 people in the U.S. after being on the cruise ship with the Hantavirus outbreak are being monitored, all reported stable. This is ABC News.
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You've been so good to me. 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

0: Happy Wednesday, everybody. Sure hope you have a great day. Remember, today's the day that we've been talking about. The cold front swings on through. It is going to bring us some spotty showers and thunderstorms, warm and breezy conditions with highs in the 70s. 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That's your latest forecast. I'm meteorologist Mike Witcher from the East Tennessee Weather Center. And remember to always get the latest forecast weather updates with the East Tennessee Weather app.
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0: right, here we go. The cold front swinging its way into the area as we get into the afternoon. That's helping to bring our temperatures into the upper 70s with some breezy and gusty conditions. A few showers and storms with falling temps tomorrow. 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I'm meteorologist Mike Witcher from the East Tennessee Weather Center. And remember to always get the latest forecast weather updates with the East Tennessee Weather app.
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1: ABC News, I'm Michelle Franzen. The murder conviction of Alex Murdaugh and the deaths of his wife and son in 2001 overturned by South Carolina's Supreme Court, citing jury tampering by Rebecca Hill, the court clerk. Murdaugh was convicted in 2023 at a sentencing in which he got life in prison. He made this statement.
2: I'm innocent. I would never hurt my wife, Maggie. And I would never hurt my son, Pawpaw.
1: Murdaugh was also convicted of financial crimes that will keep him behind bars for life. Inflation at the wholesale level surging last month by 6% year over year, says the latest producer price index, led by food and energy costs, more pressure on companies to pass those increases on to consumers. President Trump in Beijing for meetings with China's leader. Trade, Taiwan, and Iran expected to be on the agenda. The White House disputes the New York Times report about intelligence. Michelle Franzen, ABC News.
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0: All right, here we go. The cold front swinging its way into the area as we get into the afternoon. That's helping to bring our temperatures into the upper 70s with some breezy and gusty conditions. A few showers and storms with falling temps tomorrow. 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That's your latest forecast. I'm meteorologist Mike Witcher from the East Tennessee Weather Center. And remember to always get the latest forecast weather updates with the East Tennessee Weather app.
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1: Good afternoon. Starting a little bit heavy already on that Solway Bridge, trying to get out of the Oak Ridge area. Coming down Pillsbury Parkway right now. Looks like it's normal, but it's starting a little bit heavy here on Pillsbury Parkway over the interstate as it also picks up through downtown Knoxville, 40 East and West over here around Hall of Fame. Don't let a slipping transmission make things worse on your car or truck. Having transmission problems, come to AMCO Transmissions at 8844 Kingston Pike in West Knoxville. I'm Commander Chuck. You're on time traffic.
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0: All right, here we go. The cold front swinging its way into the area as we get into the afternoon. That's helping to bring our temperatures into the upper 70s with some breezy and gusty conditions. A few showers and storms with falling temps tomorrow. 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That's your latest forecast. I'm meteorologist Mike Witcher from the East Tennessee Weather Center. And remember to always get the latest forecast weather updates with the East Tennessee Weather app.
1: It's time for the road report.
2: Good afternoon. It's building pretty good now here on Pittsylvania Parkway, where it's crowded over the interstate. Stop and go right now, especially right there at Merchants Road and Clinton Highway, as that traffic builds to the north now with that steady flow of traffic northbound on 75, headed on up through Anderson County right now. 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I'm Commander Chug with your on-time traffic.
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time for the road report. Good afternoon. Building Alcoa Highway southbound, passing UT Medical Center, headed back towards the Blount County area. Stop and go already. Certain sections of Chapman Highway going outbound. It's busy already. Broadway through the Fountain City area over the ridge there, pushing towards Halls. Hey, don't let a slipping transmission make things worse on your car or truck. Having transmission problems? Come to AMCO right now. Let them check it out at 8844 Kingston Pike in West Knoxville. I'm Commander Chuck. You're on time traffic.

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1: ABC News, I'm Michelle Franz, and the Federal Reserve has a new chairman after a Senate vote on Kevin Warsh.
2: The ayes are 54, the nays are 45. The nomination is confirmed.
1: Warsh is tasked with tackling surging inflation due to the war in Iran, the economic pressure weighing on Americans, paying more for groceries, gas, and energy. In Los Angeles, at a food distribution event today, Jose Torres says his family is struggling to make ends meet.
3: It's really bad, that's why we're here. You know, prices are going sky high. Everything's really pricey, even the gas and everything. So it makes it a little bit hard.
1: President Trump arriving for his Beijing summit with China's leader today. Trade and tariffs on the agenda, but the war with Iran will also dominate. The murder conviction of Alex Murdaugh and the deaths of his wife and son in 2001 overturned today by the South Carolina Supreme Court due to improper jury influencing by the court clerk. He will remain in jail on other convictions. This is ABC News.
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5: Good afternoon. Building Alcoa Highway southbound, passing UT Medical Center, headed back towards the Blount County area. Stop and go already. Certain sections of Chapman Highway going outbound. It's busy already. Broadway through the Fountain City area over the ridge there, pushing towards Halls. Hey, don't let a slipping transmission make things worse on your car or truck. Having transmission problems? Come to AAMCO right now. Let them check it out at 8844 Kingston Pike in West Knoxville. I'm Commander Chuck. You're on time traffic.
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0: It's time for the road report.
1: Good afternoon. Steady flow of traffic over here on 275 northbound as that gets a little bit heavier, especially pushing on up north of Knoxville into Anderson throughout Campbell County. Starting to let out of Oak Ridge right now with that traffic volume, especially on the Solway Bridge. Trying to work your way up to Pittsylvania Parkway. Don't let a slipping transmission make things worse on your car or truck. Having transmission problems, it's okay. Come to AMCO Transmissions, 104 Sequoia Lane in North Knoxville. I'm Commander Chuck. You're on time traffic.
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0: All right, here we go. The cold front swinging its way into the area as we get into the afternoon. That's helping to bring our temperatures into the upper 70s with some breezy and gusty conditions. A few showers and storms with falling temps tomorrow. 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That's your latest forecast. I'm meteorologist Mike Witcher from the East Tennessee Weather Center. And remember to always get the latest forecast weather updates with the East Tennessee Weather app.
1: It's time for the road report.
2: Good afternoon. Starting to build with that volume of traffic on the Solway Bridge, trying to get out of the Oak Ridge area. It's also picked up on I-40 out through Sevier County right now. Watch your speed out past that Dollywood exit. Already crowded on Broadway right now through Fountain City, headed over the ridge on into Halls. 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I'm Commander Chuck, your on-time traffic.
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0: 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Like this.
1: A young cowboy named Billy Joe grew restless on the farm. 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
2: Good afternoon. Starting a little bit heavier, pretty much on schedule, westbound I-40 here at 640 out on the west side. As that volume of traffic increases on that Solway Bridge, trying to get out of the Oak Ridge area. It's picked up now quite a bit, actually, on 40 up through the Dandridge area. As you work your way up towards the I-81 split, a little bit of radar up through parts of Jefferson County on I-40 this afternoon. Hey, don't let a slipping transmission make things worse on your car or truck. Having transmission problems, come to AAMCO right now. Let them check it out. 8844 Kingston Pike. I'm Commander Chuck with your on-time traffic.

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1: ABC News, I'm Michelle Franz, and President Trump in Beijing preparing for meetings with China's leader on trade, but stalled talks between the U.S. and Iran and the ongoing conflict likely will dominate. It comes as the White House disputes a New York Times report. Here's ABC's Lionel Moyes.
2: New intelligence shows Iran's military capabilities appear stronger than the Trump administration has claimed. The New York Times reports Iran still has operational access to 30 of its 33 missile sites along the strait and retains 70% of its pre-war missile stockpile.
1: Kevin Warsh cleared a final hurdle, the Senate confirming his nomination as Federal Reserve Chair today. He'll be tasked with dealing with stabilizing the economic impact of the war, evident in recent inflation reports. Wholesale prices compared to a year ago, rising 6%, the largest 12-month increase in more than 3 years. Inflation also impacting mortgage rates, the 30-year fixed rate now up to 6.57%, according to Mortgage Newsday. This is ABC News.
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5: Good afternoon. Starting a little bit heavier, pretty much on schedule. Westbound I-40 here at 640 out on the west side. As that volume of traffic increases on that Solway Bridge, trying to get out of the Oak Ridge area. It's picked up now quite a bit, actually, on 40 up through the Dandridge area. As you work your way up towards the I-81 split, a little bit of radar up through parts of Jefferson County on I-40 this afternoon. Hey, don't let a slipping transmission make things worse on your car or truck having transmission problems. Come to AAMCO right now. Let them check it out. 8844 Kingston. I'm Commander Chuck with your on-time traffic.
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0: It's time for the road report.
1: Good afternoon, THP's Clearness. Wreck in Sevier County's had traffic a mess. 40 eastbound near the 408 mile marker, just past the Dollywood exit. It's been clogged up through there pretty good through that section of Sevier County. Again, extra time if you're leaving Knoxville towards the Tri-Cities as it builds now on Broadway going outbound. Hey, don't let a slipping transmission make things worse on your car or truck. If you're having transmission problems, come to AMCO Transmissions on Kingston Pike in West Knoxville. I'm Commander Chuck, your on-time traffic.
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0: All right, here we go. The cold front swinging its way into the area as we get into the afternoon. That's helping to bring our temperatures into the upper 70s with some breezy and gusty conditions. A few showers and storms with falling temps tomorrow. 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That's your latest forecast. I'm meteorologist Mike Witcher from the East Tennessee Weather Center. And remember to always get the latest forecast weather updates with the East Tennessee Weather app.
1: It's time for the road report.
2: Good afternoon. Trying to move a little bit better out through Sevier County from an earlier wreck. 40 eastbound, just past that Dollywood exit around the 408 mile marker. As of last check a few minutes ago, it was still slow through that section of Sevier County. On the interstate there on 40 east past the Dollywood exit. Heavy out here now to the north on 75 push up into Anderson County. Hey, don't let a slipping transmission make things worse on your car or truck. Having transmission problems? 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I'm Commander Chuck, you're on time traffic.
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1: Good afternoon, T-Dot. Still trying to sort out a couple of accidents out here. It's just heavy. We would expect Alcoa Highway southbound back into Blount County there up by Topside Road as that volume of traffic increases out here in West Knoxville over the top of West Hills here on I-40. It's just busy down on Kingston Pike, especially throughout parts of the Bearden area. Hey, don't let a slipping transmission make things worse on your car or truck having transmission problems. 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I'm Commander Chuck with your on-time traffic.

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0: they get my age, you know, the year just by so fast.
1: I've seen that film too, bro.
2: But you know, we used to have XL awards and awards that we'd give out from time to time. So I mean, off and on, this thing has been lived like the sports page itself.
0: And really, if you go all way on back, it started up at Blue Tick Tavern.
2: Yeah. Definitely.
0: With the Charlie Paleo, you know, put everything together, and we were up there for, I don't know, 4 years, 5 years or so.
3: I believe we did five.
0: Five years up there, five. Golly, if it's five, this is the 10th or 11th year that we've been doing that here in Blount County. Yeah. And I think we kind of started this in the area. I think we were before they did this over in Knoxville. You know?
3: We were, I think they copied us.
0: Yeah.
3: We had such a good time for two or three years. Yeah. Then other people started doing it and rolling out. And that's great because, you know, kids need to be recognized. And
2: sure.
3: I don't have any problem with that. But, you know, they came very close to our name. But that they, we're still what we are.
0: But since it was begun back in at the Blue Pig Tavern, it's expanded, guys.
2: It has.
3: We got a little bit.
0: We got a lot more people involved here in a lot of different sports that we didn't have back then. And Mark's been involved with this. Tell our listeners some of the different ones that we're going to see here tonight and athletes we're going to interview that are not just your basic football, basketball, baseball, track and field type athletes, because we pretty well got it covered here.
3: You know, people can see the name of the show. It's the Goatee Sports page, and our boss at Goatees has a very wide view of sports.
2: Yes.
3: It's a lot like ABC. There's a very wide world of sports when it comes to what we do and recognize.
2: Spanning the globe.
0: Right.
3: And, you know, there are things that we start giving awards to in sports 4 years ago when he brought this over, that are now actually sports high school, official high school sports. We were recognizing lacrosse long before it became an official sport.
2: Right.
3: But we felt, you know, there are some things that we have to call it a sport because we don't have a better word for it. But they're still athletes, and they're still competing in a shape or fashion. But sports doesn't always cover it, so we're having to make it fit a little bit. But, you know, we recognize the band of the year. We recognize the cheerleader of the year. We recognize the dance team from the year. Mm-hmm. We recognize the sports are still club sports where we have athletes from multiple high schools playing on a county team. We do that with shooting sports. I think we only have two teams in the count, maybe three. But we have a lot of students going from one of the city schools to shoot for a county school, because the city schools don't have teams. We have new this year, which was enlightening to me. We have a rock climber of the year, because rock climbing has become a club sport, and we have three county teams that are participating in that, or three teams within the county, all of them are county schools.
0: Yeah. Well, hats off to them, because I'm afraid of heights. Yeah, I don't think I'd be signing up for that deal. But,
3: I know I would not. But we have a wide world of sports, and hopefully we'll see a lot of them come through tonight and get to ask them about some of the non-traditional sports that people may not be familiar with. We'll also have some names people have heard quite a lot, and we'll maybe come up with some new questions for some of them. May have been on the sport page earlier this season or in seasons past, that we can get a chance to talk to them.
0: And there's going to be some that we wish they were here, but they're still involved in tournament play.
2: Sure.
3: There's a lot going on.
2: Yeah, there's still stuff going on.
3: Because of the moves that were made with state championships, state tennis championships are actually going on right now in Chattanooga.
2: Mm-hmm.
3: And we've got teams down there. We've got sectional play going on for baseball. We have region championships going on tonight for softball. It's busy. It's a busy week.
0: Yeah.
3: And it's compacted. And one thing that bit us was we sat down here, not in this gym. We were in another gym last year over at Heritage.
2: Weird.
3: But we wanted to try to avoid that conflict. And so we were like, well, Wednesday night works. Well, of course, as soon as we locked in Wednesday night, TSSAA changed the season formula to a Monday, Wednesday, Friday schedule.
4: Naturally.
3: Because we were on a Tuesday, Thursday, Saturday.
0: Yeah. Marcus, talk a little bit about the selection process. I know there's probably a lot of people out there wondering, well, how do you select these people? And then,
3: it's kind of
0: a year-long deal.
3: We've got two things in play, Mike, and this is something we should probably introduce to people who have seen the show or seen the past. So most of the awards, sport by sport, were nominations from the schools that were sent in to the sports page. And then our selection committee went through the nominations, and each nomination comes with a name and a little space for bio. And they went. The selection committee went through and determined some winners. And let me say, if you got nominated, you're a winner.
4: Exactly.
3: There's no doubt about it. If you made the list in some of these sports, you're a winner.
4: Sure.
3: But that determines most of the sports nominees. Now there are a few awards that if you go back and look, and it'll be towards the end. But our Player of the Year awards, our Comeback Player of the Year awards, Coaches of the Year, those were selected by fan voting this year. That was something new. So they were included in the Reader's Choice Awards, voting for those for the Daily Times. And so we got those. They took the selected nominations from fall, or not fall, but winter, and those were put online in the ballots. And let's say you selected your favorite hair salon or favorite auto dealer. There was a section where you could vote for boys player of the year, girls player of the year, boys coach of the year, girls coach of the year, and then the Courage Award for boys and girls. Mm-hmm. And so those were selected by Reader's Choice. Nominations were from Reader's Choice. There was a little bit of confusion on our end because we didn't update our form correctly. So there was a little bit of a snafu, and that's all back on us. But the athletic directors accidentally got last year's form, which still had those categories at the bottom. Those categories that already closed on Reader's Choice, and those winners were selected. So we ended up with a couple of names that are going to be on there that weren't on the voting, and we kind of had to go with the readers in that one as to what the online voting determined.
0: And goatees, Donnie Moore is a big factor here. You know, Brian Johnston there, he's the guy that makes the show really awesome on Saturdays. And, of course, this is their event also.
4: It sure is.
0: For the years. Yeah, Brian, I'll talk a little bit about that.
4: Brian and his crew put this together. They finance it. They pay for everything in this. You know, they don't get donations for. I'm sure they probably get a few, but They're very kind and very good about taking care of not only our athletes in Blount County, but also our show as well.
0: Exactly. And we have kids that come in for our show, and they supply T-shirts,
4: yes,
0: you know, for the kids that are Player of the Week and so forth. And that's a big part of what we do.
4: Yes.
0: And the high school part of our show on Saturdays is proud of the part.
4: You
0: know,
4: yeah.
0: The kids come in. We've got a couple of segments there, because you hit on a lot of times in your you know, where you're giving scores, high school scores and so forth. And Marcus has got two segments. So, guys, we spend a lot of time on high school here, and fully justified, because this is a great county, and we're very lucky to have the quality of teams that we've had here. I mean, you know, we've got state championship teams, individual state champions that have gone down and done well in the various sports, and that can't be said, Marcus, a lot of different areas.
3: No, we're blessed, and I think we may be a little spoiled with what we can see, but you know, the level of competition is just always high in this county, and it doesn't matter the sport, the new ones, it just takes a minute.
0: Well, we're ready to go.
3: Yeah, we're backstage, and we have a winner. It's somebody who we know fairly well on this show, and he knows how to hook up the headset all by himself.
0: Yeah, looks amazing.
3: So we're glad to see him. So our first award winner back here is small school baseball. That is Lane Cope from Eagleton College and Career Academy / SESI.
4: Hang on, let's get you on.
3: We'll let Donnie get you mic'd up here. So some of these awards are going to be divided up tonight. We have multiple teams where we have large school and small school. Some of the sports will be just one winner, where we only have like four or five teams in the county. So let's see. Got Lane live now?
2: Sounds like it.
3: Yes. Okay. Yes, there he is.
2: Indeed.
3: There we go. Okay. So Lane, small school baseball. People kind of think of you on the football field. Mm-hmm. They think of you putting guys in pretzel formation. I don't think you've been like quite as all-star in baseball for a while. Like you weren't on that radar, but yet hitting 460 and having a great season. Eagleton's having a great season. How do you transition from football to wrestling and baseball without getting a little bit worn out?
5: I've been doing it ever since I grew up. Always three sports, no break, nothing. Just going straight into a new sport once one ends.
0: Keeps you out of trouble, Marcus. Right. You don't have anything else to do.
3: That could possibly be it. And so talk a little bit about Eagleton this season. Y'all are in a good position, and you've had a full season on your field for change. It's actually your field. Talk about what a little bit this year's been like for Eagle.
5: Well, we're going on a career-winning streak right now. Most wins we've ever had. We actually go tomorrow to Sweetwater for state.
2: Nice.
3: Chance for the state tournament, chance to go to the borough.
5: Yeah.

0: he doesn't want to share. But,
1: sure.
0: All right. And we appreciate you visiting with us.
2: Yeah.
0: We're going to go. We're going to let you scoot off. We're going to go ahead and bring on our next award winner here.
2: Good luck to you.
1: Yeah. Yeah. Thanks, Lee.
0: So we're going to have you scoot over one. Scoot over one.
1: Yeah.
0: So we can fit in two.
1: We'll get it straightened out here.
0: All right. So as y'all come on, here's how our team's going to go. If you'll hold up the plaque for us, we want everybody to see Captain America shield you got. If you have practiced it, it does bounce like the Avenger shield. You can have all sorts of fun with it after you leave here tonight.
1: Hi.
0: But our small school basketball, boys basketball winners here, and Noelle, I always struggle with your name.
3: Oh, Ms. Flores.
0: There we go. Thank you.
1: Yes.
0: Eagleton College.
1: Just like it's written.
0: Yeah, just like it's written. Eagleton College and Career Academy. He was our small school winner. It wasn't the year y'all were envisioning at Eagleton, but yet y'all had some good games. You all were competitive. How much fight was in the Royals this year? Like, what was going on with this team?
3: Oh no! At first, we just had like new players come in, so we had to get like used to each other, just like practicing and all that. Then like after practice, shooting around after practicing, we just like got along, and then it just happened and it got good.
0: So, when you heard your name called out there, we can't see what's happening. Were you surprised?
3: Yeah,
0: were you looking up like, did they just say my name?
3: Yeah, I was.
0: Okay.
3: I had my friend right next to me, and I was like, oh, that's my name.
0: But did they have to punch you to get up and go up there? Did you? Okay. We want to make sure these things happen.
3: Yeah.
0: We don't always get to know what's going on back here. But let's see, we've also got girls basketball, small school?
4: Yeah.
0: Okay. So, I'm going down my list. We're hoping nobody changed anything on my list. Avery?
1: That's Avery.
0: Yes. So, Avery, I'm going to ask you the same question. So, you got it. Were you surprised to hear your name called?
4: Yes, I was, because I'm a seventh grader, and I'm just younger with good competition.
2: There you go.
0: This is true. Now, I will say, she is the first seventh grader who win a prep award for the best of prep. So, and it was, I know from, I had people ask us, the selection committee called and asked, can we give it to a seventh grader? And I was like, was she the best player on a high school team? And they said, yes. We're like, okay. So
1: you made history.
0: You made history.
2: Yeah.
0: So what, being one of the youngest players on court, what's that been like for you this year?
4: It's been good. It's definitely a challenge and just something to make me want to work harder and strive.
0: So you feel like when you look out there, you're not, I'm going to be around here for a while?
4: Yeah.
0: This is my court?
4: Yeah.
0: Okay.
2: What's your summer look like?
4: Very busy and stuff.
0: Yeah.
2: Camps, basketball camps,
4: yes,
2: and
4: a lot
2: so
4: of
2: forth.
4: Them.
2: Yeah. Yeah. Yeah, you're going to see a lot of camps before you graduate in high school.
4: Yes.
2: Yeah.
0: And we're going to do a little bit of a switcheroo, and y'all get to see this live. We're usually a little smoother, but we're going to be shuffling people in and out. So we're going to have our next two come over here and stand by.
2: Congratulations.
1: Yes. Congratulations.
0: And they're going to come on over
1: very
0: here.
1: Good.
0: So here's what we're doing. Go ahead and show us your plaques as you sit down so we can see who we got. Oh, we have bowling.
2: There we go.
0: I know. Feel like we've been here before. Okay, so if we've got girls bowling, and I believe we've had this discussion, but one, welcome back. It's nice to see you again. We want you to tell us, what's the favorite part about bowling this year?
5: That we lost a few players, but we're able to gain some more and make it past what we did last year. Because last year, we didn't even make it out of districts. And this year, we went all the way to Final Four.
0: Yeah. So,
2: high score.
0: Yeah.
2: High score.
5: This year?
2: Yeah. For you?
5: 224?
2: 224.
1: Not too shabby.
0: Not too shabby. So is the goal still the 300?
5: A goal will always fall at 300.
2: That's as high as you can get, Mark. It's 300.
0: I know. But you gotta have goals, and some people, you know, they try. Yeah. Oh, I'm never going to break this. I want to know when they keep their goals alive.

0: So, I want to say, what was your reaction when you heard your name called?
1: I was a little nervous to walk up there, honestly, but I was happy. I've worked hard for this, especially the last 4 years of bowling and being first in bowling my freshman year.
0: We appreciate coming tonight. We think you had a fantastic season. So did the selection committee. And so we're going to do a little bit of a switcheroo. I'm going to let you slide out while I keep on talking. I'm not sure if I have Jordan or Shelby.
2: Jordan.
0: Okay. So Jordan Jones, Neville High School. And I believe, if I remember correctly, going to be cheering on down the road next year. Is that correct?
2: Yes, sir.
0: So where is that going to be?
2: Tennessee Tech.
3: Okay.
0: So we were talking about this a little bit before the show started. We include cheerleading. Was it a surprise to have a nomination?
2: A little bit. But at the same time, I feel like I've worked hard for this, and I've cheered since I was 6. I'm the only senior that is continuing cheering, so I had an idea about it, but...
0: We were glad to include cheer because, and I think most people do not realize that there are actually cheer competition. I mean, they've seen it on ESPN, but like at the TSSAA level, there are state competitions for cheer. It's graded, it's scored, and you all did really well this year.
2: We got third in the nation.
0: So do you want to brag about that a little bit?
2: Got to come home with a medal. It's really heavy. And we did better than last year, or all the year, obviously, but... team for 4 years, it's great to end with third place.
3: Marcus, you'll be cheering for Royal Saris, who's headed down to Tennessee Tech.
0: That's true. She will have a chance to cheer.
3: You got a Blount County connection down there in basketball.
0: Assuming to cheer basketball. I don't know what Tech does down there as far as that goes. But we just want to say congratulations and thank you for coming tonight. And we wish you the best of luck at Tech.
2: Thank you for having me.
3: Great summer.
0: We'll do another quick slide. So I believe we have our other cheerleader here. Is this correct? Is this, I believe, Shelby Carroll?
4: Yes. It's Shelby.
0: So, Shelby, I'll ask you a question. Were you surprised?
1: Yes, I was.
0: how does it feel to see cheer recognized, I guess? Because it's not something that's recognized as a sport everywhere you go.
1: Yes, it felt really good. Honestly, like, we work really hard, not only just cheerleading, but also be recognized for what we do. And it really means a lot to all of us as cheerleaders whenever we see, like, oh, they're actually, like, they think we're a big thing. Like, it feels really good.
5: And you are.
0: Yeah. You are. That's true. You may have just heard we were talking about cheer competitions, how it's TSSAA thing now, and, you know, the state's moved a lot further from the days where it was just something that wasn't treated as athletes, and now they treat you all as athletes.
1: Yes.
0: So. Even in the insurance coverage, from what I understand, too, which was a big deal because you all get hurt as well. what's the best part about cheer? Is it the competition, or is it because of where you're cheering, having good football seasons?
1: It's definitely a mixture, like getting to not only like do what we love and everything, but also the bonds that we make and the friends that we make. It's really great.
0: And we wish you congratulations and thank you for being here. We'll let you go back out there because I know the excitement is continuing to run. And we've got joining us, it looks like boys cross country. Let's see. Let's hold it up so everybody can see. There we go. So let me make sure. Is this Tommy?
6: Yes.
0: All right. So Tommy.
3: He's in that grueling sport.
0: Bobbitt.
3: Yeah.
0: Merrill High School, a large school winner in boys cross country. I believe we may have talked to him a little bit about earlier this year about how he's in a sport that everybody takes as punishment because you get to run miles on end. What got you first started in running? What got you out there running the first time?
6: I mean, I've played soccer growing up, and
7: that requires a lot of running, and I just, like, I guess fell in love with it. I mean, it was definitely not like the first time I ran, but I eventually just started liking running.
0: And were you surprised? Is there our question of the night? Were you surprised when you heard your name called, or were you like, oh, well, counting, you know?
7: I mean, I put a lot of work into sport over the summer and fall. I think I deserved it, but I'm so happy.
0: All right. So we're going to go ahead and ask you one more. And
3: no, she.
0: We're going to let the.
4: Oh, I'm sorry.
0: Yeah, we're good. We're going to let you do the handoff here. What's the hardest course you have to run this year?
7: Definitely, it's between two: Maryville College and Victor Ash. Both are really hilly.
0: Both of them are fun.
7: Yeah.
0: Because I can say that because I'm not running them. I'm going to let you. We're going to throw that same question over here. What's the hardest course you'll have to run this year?
1: For me, I would definitely say Maryville College. It's a newer course, and you know, I'm used to Victor Ash from previous years, and you know, there's kind of like a strategy that me and my team have talked about when running Victor Ash, but they changed the course again for Maryville College this year, and so it was definitely more difficult and challenging for me, and I know my team as well.
0: And let me do the introduction, because I skipped right over that, but it's Mia Atkin, correct?
1: Yes, sir.
0: So Mia was our winner in small school girls cross country from Clayton Bradley.
5: Yeah.
0: And one of our first Clayton Bradley winners here. So maybe a little bit of history there for you. You can check with the AD. Not many people at Clayton Bradley brought home the Captain America Awards here. So you can take your shield and beat the athletic director with you if you want. We saw him earlier and we can say that. We wish y'all both congratulations, well-earned awards, and we wish you the best luck down the road as you run on out of here.
1: Thank you.
7: Thank you.
4: Y'all have a good evening.
0: We'll let you guys slide out. We'll slide in the next two. And I'm getting behind Donnie. I know I am. They're also throwing T-shirts. There's a T-shirt break coming out there, so we're going to catch up as they're throwing out Goatee's T-shirts out there. So we have our let's see. We're up to dance. All right. So, let me do that introduction. Ada Monroe, High School.
8: Yes.
0: And I said it correctly?
8: Yes.
0: Okay. We're going to give you a simple question that we gave cheer. Are you glad to see dance included in an award show like this?
8: Yes. It's very special to see, like, dance and cheer start getting incorporated into more stuff and award ceremonies.
0: And what's your favorite part about what like got you out there saying, I'm going to dance in front of all these people I go to school with?
8: Probably just like the community and being able to make friends who wouldn't have otherwise. And it's so fun to just be able to get ready with those girls, and Friday night lights are always so fun.
0: Now, are you going to try to be cheering in college?
8: I am. I'm committed to ETSU.
0: So you have plans to do this?
8: I do.
0: So there's no summer off?
8: No. That's what I'll be dancing. Yeah.
0: That's what I thought. Well, we'll give you congratulations. We're going to go ahead. We're going to let you slide out so we can bring the next one in.
8: Sounds good.
0: And we're going to slide over. I think I slipped ahead on you, Hadley.
1: That's okay.
0: Okay, so back to cross country. Big school cross country girls. Hadley Mitchie. Did I say it correctly?
1: Yeah.
0: Okay, everybody can correct me if I get it wrong. But Heritage High School, and were you ready for your name to be called, or did you kind of do the hesitation and like, did they just call my name?
1: Well, kind of. I was like, so, like, you know Nessa, right? Yeah. I thought it was going to be really close, like, between me and her, because she's really good, and she's, like, a senior, and, like, she's, like, you know, like one of the other girls in cross country that's like really good. So
0: there was a surprise.
1: Yeah.
0: Okay.
1: A little bit.
0: So we asked the other cross country runners this toughest thing, one thing about a course you hate. If there's a course out there, like, is there a hill out there you really don't want to ever see again that you know you're going to?
1: Probably Victor Ash.
0: Victor Ash. That has been a unanimous answer all the way across the board tonight.
1: Yeah. Victor Ash, for sure. There's like one really big hill on there. It's not great.
0: And just a little bit about the season. You've all got a sport where everybody else would be considered punishment if they were told to go run 3 miles. They did something really bad. You all consider that. What's the mindset that you all have to kind of gruel that out?
1: Well, we run like every day, so it just kind of becomes normal. And then you're like, well, it's only 3 at this point. So it's just you go out there, do it, and then you get to have like a week. And, you know, especially after me, it's really fun because then you can eat whatever you want. So,
0: well, congratulations. We wish you the best luck because you've got some more running ahead of you, we know. We'll let you slide out so we can let a familiar face come back, and then we'll switch over here to Harlan. Harlan Nelson, Eagleton College and Career Academy.
4: Yes, sir.
0: Our Fisherman of the Year.
3: Okay, there you go.
5: Hey,
3: right there.
5: We're sportscasters. He's a baitcaster.
3: Yeah.
0: Right. Yeah.
5: So
0: it is a great sport. It's just one team doesn't know it's playing.
5: Sure.
0: It's just hungry. I'm going to ask you something we've asked some of the others. It's unusual that we include fishing. Is it kind of rewarding to see fishing recognized as a sport along with football and everybody else?
4: Sure, sir. It's very rewarding because it's a really growing sport all over, and I'm really glad to see that.
0: So what's your advice if you're giving it out there without giving? We're not going to ask you to give away a fishing hole, but if somebody's going out just around here, not the four of them, what should they be having in the tackle box?
4: I always have something to flip with. You can always catch fish up shallow no matter the time of year, but you can always catch fish doing that no matter what.
3: Marcus, you got to have some night crawlers and some minnows, right?
4: That's right.
0: There we go. Mike knows the answer, and if I don't. So, we'll give you congratulations and thank you for coming back and visiting with us.
4: Yes, sir.
0: And congratulations on the award.
4: Yeah.
0: Scott West is getting points later for who can throw those things the farthest out in the parking lot, so you can sign up for that competition later as well. We'll let you slide out so we can slide somebody on in. We're going to switch back to a face that you all saw watching live on the live stream we were visiting with earlier. And that is Mr. Blaine Cope is here, small school football winner as well.
9: Yes, sir.
0: You heard your name called once. Were you surprised to hear it called a second time?
9: Yeah, I was a little bit. Yes, sir.
0: Just a little bit of Eagleton had such a good season this year. What's the favorite moment? What's the one you think you guys will be talking about 20 years from now? From this season?
9: Definitely our win first round of playoffs. Normally we don't ever do that. It's good to make history.
0: And what does this senior class leave behind? What have you all left for work next year's group to kind of take over?
9: Definitely a good legacy and a lot of memories. We kind of built the place. I think that's a good memory.
3: Had a nice place to play too, hadn't you?
9: Yeah, that's right.
5: Yes, sir.
0: And we're going to let you go back out there because we know you got some fans out there that want to see you. But I'm going to say, sitting next to you over here is something that's unique to Eagleton. It's flag football. And we have a flag football winner this year. So I'm going to hold it up so we can see. We're going to tell you both the same things. Coach West has promised a frisbee competition with these things afterwards, so y'all can throw your shoes if you want. But let's try to say, Colby. Mm-hmm. Okay, Colby Sloan, Eagleton. What's it been like this year? Because you all are the only school in the county with the team. So what's it been like kind of being the lone representatives?
1: It's honestly been fun. I feel like we can just, like, go and play schools that aren't necessarily, like, people we see every day. And I think it's just a really big learning curve.
0: And do you all get to use the football? Because you're in the spring, and everybody's trying to use the field in the spring. Are you all still at Parks and Rec and bouncing back and forth a little bit?
1: Yes, sir.
0: And what's the competition like? Like, who are you all seeing? Nobody's familiar with flag football yet. Who are you all playing against? And are you taking the road trips to Middle Tennessee? Are you going to play Knoxville teams?
1: Knoxville. They're definitely very big competitors.
0: Very big competitors. Okay. And what's been your favorite part about playing?
1: Everything. I loved all.
3: What position do you play?
0: I think she plays them all, if I read her bio correctly.
1: I kind of just float around.
0: So you have a lot in common with the guy sitting right there. You've been all over the field.
1: Pretty much.
3: Does it get pretty rough out there?
1: Oh, yeah. Mm. For sure.
0: And we'll give you the last one here. If you're going to recruit if you're trying to recruit the other schools to join in, what would you tell the girls at the other schools the best thing about flag football?
1: The people your team, and just the people you get to meet.
3: How many games do you play?
1: We played like 10 one month.
3: That's pretty much regular season, isn't it?
1: Yeah.
3: 10 games. Did you have a tournament or did you advance?
1: We did.
3: You did have an advanced thing. That's good. Yeah.
0: We're falling behind. Colby, thank you so much for coming in and visiting with us after the award. I know Eagleton's got a big crowd out there. I'll let you go back out and join.
1: Thank you.
0: Coming over here on the left, Leo.
10: Yes, sir.
0: Was a golf winner for large school from Maryville High School. Got to ask, good as golf is in this county, were you surprised? He wants to say no. I can tell he wants to say no.
10: Not really, to be honest. I'm confident in my ability, so I feel like I was pretty prepared to.
0: So, from your perspective, and you have a unique one, what's the toughest hole to play in this county? On the courses in Blount County, what's the toughest hole?
10: I was going to say hole 3 at Wani, little dogleg left. That's a tough one. Having to play over the bunkers. I don't have a great club for that, so that's definitely the hardest for me.
3: What's the farthest you've ever thrown a club?
10: Oh, I don't want to answer.
5: He doesn't. Take the fifth.
10: Yeah, my college coach would not be happy with that.
0: and you've said, where are you headed? Tell people where you're headed.
10: Freed Hartman University out in West Tennessee.
0: Good. Very good. Very good. And sitting next to you, I believe, Kendall Terry?
11: Yes, sir.
0: Small school with golf winner. Clayton Bradley Academy. We're going to give you kind of the similar question we just gave Leo. What's the toughest hole to play in the county? Which one do you dread?
11: I'd probably have to agree with him. 3-20 is a tough one. That's our home course, so we end up playing that a lot, and that's a really tough hole.
3: What's the toughest, driving or putting?
11: I'd say off the tee on that hole is really hard, just because the way you got to place it goes. If you take too much club, you go in the creek past the fairway. You take too little, you're in bunkers.
3: On every hole that you play, though, driving harder, putting harder?
11: I would say, personally, I would say driving, just because I've been working a lot with, I used to have a really nasty slice, because every once in a while it comes back and messes me up, so trying to rein that back in and get consistent.
3: Very good.
0: And we appreciate you coming in. Second Clayton Bradley tonight, so... You all can now join the Frisbee competition when you get back to campus and see who can throw those things the farthest.
3: Yeah.
0: We wish you luck in that. If you can throw it farther than you drive, you win.
3: Yeah. Congratulations to you.
0: Yeah. We'll let you slide out and slide in and do the little exchange here. We'll switch over to boys lacrosse. And I want to make sure I say Braden Wilson.
12: Yes.
0: So Braden, we just had flag football on here a minute ago. We're talking about sports that haven't gotten quite broken through in the recognition category. We've seen girls lacrosse, but boys lacrosse is something that hasn't gotten the numbers yet. Tell us what's going on. What does the sport look like? Who are y'all competing against?
12: So mainly the teams we play against are Knoxville teams. It's pretty big in Knoxville. Almost a bunch of their schools have it. And some of them, like Farragut, for example, they're very good. And they're like our state competitors. That's probably our hardest competition that we play.
0: So facility-wise, you all are over at the junior high now?
12: We're still at the high school.
0: Still at the high school.
12: Football.
0: Okay. And do you have facilities to host a game back here, or are you on the road all the time?
12: We host our home field because we're allowed to paint the field. So we can make it our own lacrosse field since it's off-season for football.
0: Great. That is awesome. So I'm sure you've done this, so you can share it with us. I'm guessing you all have to do some pitches out there to try to get guys to come out and play and learn the sport. What do you tell them? I mean, do you tell them it's hockey without ice? Do you tell them it's football with sticks? I mean, what exactly do you tell them?
12: We tell them football pretty much because a bunch of our players are football players and they love to hit people. So when we tell them you can sling a stick somewhere and hit them, they love that and they want to come out and try it. A lot of our new players are football players.
0: Well, congratulations. If I'm reading the record right, you are the first boys lacrosse winner at the Best of Preps. Congratulations on that. And we'll wish you a good rest tonight and a good lacrosse season still. Hopefully still. No, y'all are right. Oh, that's right. Okay. Good next season. How about that? And this is Mike's been waiting on this young man for about 30 minutes now. So we're joining... Jude, make sure that Jude Heinrich Clark.
13: It's Jude Clark Heinrich.
0: Okay, so we have it completely backwards.
13: Oh.
5: Just backwards.
0: That's right. Okay, so Jude Clark Kendrick. All right. So Clayton Bradley Academy, he is our rock climber of the year. And we want...
3: How high do you go? I mean, like, how high?
13: It depends on the wall I'm climbing and where it's at.
3: Hey, a lot of straps. I mean, a lot of things to hold you on there.
13: It depends.
0: So give us the rundown. Like, is this actual rock climbing? Is this rock wall climbing? How do you all, like, what does the competition look like?
13: So for my school, it's like it's inside and plastic and that kind of stuff. And what they'll do is they'll score you based off the hole you get to on the route.
0: So how far up or difficult? Is it just by height or is it difficulty in position or
13: it's kind of both? It's kind of both.
0: Okay.
3: Now, where are you going to take this in the future? Are you going to actually go out there and, you know?
0: I'm afraid you're going to get an answer.
3: Yeah. Maybe his parents don't want to hear this. I don't know, but are you got ambitions of going, you know, further in this?
13: Yes.
3: Like in national parks?
13: Yeah.
3: You know?
13: That's awesome.
3: You know, a lot of high mountains here in this country.
13: Oh, yeah.
3: You've got the ambition to go on and do that.
13: For sure.
3: Good. All right.
0: So, well, last question, and we'll switch over, let you slide out. But were you surprised to get the invitation, see that rock climbing was included?
13: Honestly, a little.
0: I'm an honest answer. I mean, we were unaware of it till several weeks ago and realized that it had become a sport and there were teams involved. And so congratulations on being the first rock climber of the year or best of preps.
13: Thank you.
0: And we'll let you slide out so we can get one more sliding in. And I believe we have our shooting sport starting. Is it Tanner?
14: Sir.
0: Tanner, we're going to put you on the hot seat. Tanner's from Heritage High School. He is our boys' rifle shooting winner. Kind of break it down for us. It's not just you guys doing a turkey shoot on Saturday afternoon. So kind of give us an idea of what the competition's like.
14: Oh, yeah. Like you said, it's not your turkey shoot this afternoon, one target out there. So there's five still targets. It's all speed-based. You got to hit the plate, obviously. So some accuracy, mainly speed. There's four different arrays in the scholastic stuff, and then eight, and then separate.
3: How far away are these targets?
14: Anywhere from 10 yards to, there's some out to 35 yards.
3: Yeah, boy, you got to have good eyesight, Marcus, to do this deal. Huh?
0: Beyond my capabilities. But we also want to tandem this a little bit. Believe it's Claire Grace Russell?
15: Yes, sir.
0: Sassy?
15: Yes, sir.
0: So your rifle shooting as well?
15: Yes, sir.
0: So how would a judge, did he explain it right?
15: Yeah, he did pretty good.
0: Okay, so you're talking speed and accuracy, is that correct?
15: Majority muscle memory.
0: Majority muscle memory.
15: Yeah.
0: It's round targets? What are we talking about?
15: There's some big rectangular targets. Those are way easier to shoot, obviously. And then we have 8-inch circles and then 10-inch circles.
0: So what are y'all shooting? Like,
5: yeah, what caliber rifle do you shoot?
14: So it's all 22 and 9mm. Okay. So 22 rifles, there's two divisions, so irons and optics. Same for pistols, irons and optics. And when you get into the center fire stuff, there's a couple more smaller divisions, so there's more firearms for that.
5: Do you shoot special loads, or shorts, long rifles, WMRs?
14: Everything 22 is 22 long rifle, but when you get into the 9 stuff, you get a little more in the weeds on the power and all that stuff.
5: Understand.
0: All right. So we appreciate both of you all coming in. Congratulations.
3: Do you compete with him? I mean, do you go against each
15: team.
3: Other when you're? Yeah, I know when you're practicing.
15: Oh, yeah.
5: Of course.
3: A little friendly competition there between you. Yeah. Yep. Who comes out on that?
15: He does.
3: Oh,
0: for now.
3: Yeah.
15: I can beat him occasionally.
3: Yeah.
0: I can see the rivalry. I was throwing that in for you.
3: Yeah.
0: We'll let y'all slide out. We're going to slide in two more to catch
3: congratulations
0: up.
3: Congratulations to you.
0: And congratulations. And like I said, we enjoy having various shooting sports involved now.
5: Sure.
0: Because we do rifle and pistol together, and then we have a separate category for shotgun. And I believe, we do have shotgun. We have one.
5: Mm-hmm.
0: So
5: I have shotgun here.
0: We will. I'm going to make sure I say it. Hallie?
15: Yep.
0: So Hallie is our girls' winner from Heritage High School. Shotgun shooting. We were just talking with the rifle. Kind of give us a description, because we told them we're thinking turkey shooting. That doesn't come close. So this is not just plain skeet shooting like people are thinking. What's the competition
16: so
0: like?
16: So our competitions, there can be up to 200-something people at these main competitions. But we shoot clay pigeons, which they're circular orange targets, sometimes green. they have huge 5 stands, 5 at each spot, and 25 shots each.
0: So, who kind of, like, how is it kind of organized? Are we talking, like, you all are competing statewide, or are you competing district-wide around East Tennessee, or is this national?
16: It can go national. So, we have certain things, county, state, and even more going on.
0: At any given time?
16: Yes.
0: When does the season kind of run?
16: Usually it shuts down during wintertime, but it starts back up during about spring area, and then, well, fall, and then we shut it up after that, and it ends in July.
5: What gauge shotguns do you shoot?
16: I shoot 12.
5: You shoot 12.
0: You all have options? Is it standard like everybody has to?
16: No, we can do 12 or 20. But I like my 12.
0: She likes the 12.
5: I don't blame you.
0: She had a gleam, Donnie. Did you see that?
5: I did.
0: I tweaked a little bit.
5: I did.
0: Well, congratulations. Yeah. We wish you the best of luck in blowing things away. Is that the best way to say that?
5: Targets, anyway.
0: And your season's still going, so we wish you some best of luck as you all continue. And we're going to let you slide out so we can slide someone in and switch over to soccer. So hold up. Oh, and please do not shoot your awards. They are not targets.
5: If we find holes, then we'll know she has.
0: Yes. So we're switching over to boys soccer. And we have Braylon Stevens from Eagleton Academy. All school winner for boys soccer. Braylon, were you? Go back to the standard question. Were you sitting up there? Were you surprised to hear the name come out?
17: Yeah, I was a little surprised.
0: Now, we've had several Eagleton athletes who thought that they had to get a little bit of a punch because they were not really expecting it. Did you have to get a punch to be like, hey, you got to get there?
17: Yeah, my grandmother, she was kind of like, you know, go on. Yeah.
0: So, what's the soccer season been like for Eagleton this year? You all are playing in a very tough division and classification and region. What's it been like? Because it's like every other sport at Eagleton, you're just barely off the ground, really, from where you start.
17: Right, and at the beginning of the season, our coach scheduled some really tough opponents like Sierra County, Alcoa, places like that, and it was tough, but we really built on it, and we ended up going on winning our district and having a good run in the playoffs.
0: So, if you're going to take something away from this moment, like from this season, what do you think you guys be talking about 20 years from now at that first reunion? Like, what's the moment from this season you're probably brag about?
17: Probably the district championship. I mean, it was really up and down, leads changing, and we put the work in and ended up having a crazy comeback.
0: Congratulations. Like we've been telling people, we think Scott West is going to let you all have a frisbee competition with these things in the parking lot later. And whoever throws them the farthest wins has to clean them up. But thank you for visiting with us, and we'll let you get back out there. We've got boys tennis coming up, and let's see yours. We're making everybody show their plaque here. Just because, and there we go, this one's sponsored by Stevenson Tire. So we have Dawson, and Dawson, help me with your last name because I'm on the brand page. Randolph. There we go. I was having a moment. That happens. So part of the – wait a minute. I'm confused. There we go. Mayor Christian. Correct. I found you now. Okay. Yeah. So – no, you all are in this team still fairly new to Christian, correct? It's kind of like something.
18: Established in 2020, I believe.
0: So, are you all kind of like basketball, where you're playing just whatever public schools will take you all on? Is that how the season's going right now?
19: Yeah, until next year, we're not in TSSAA, so we're just playing like you send out messages to all the people in the area, and we're like, hey, if you want to play us, we'll play you. So all of our matches are just put on by the coaches agreeing to play.
3: And where's your home court? You don't have tennis courts?
19: No,
3: there.
19: We don't have any at MCS, but we play at Sandy Springs Parks. That's where our technical
0: home. I see.
19: Yeah.
0: And are you
5: good place to play, by the way?
0: Will you still be around to play next year in TSSAA, or
19: no, I'm graduating? Senior, yeah, graduating.
0: So what's the cupboard look like behind you? Is the team going to still be stocked?
19: Yeah, the boys team is definitely going to have a couple years of rebuilding, but the girls team is definitely going to be a big contender coming up in TSSAA. People around are going to know about MCSE Eagles Texas next year.
0: That's a great outlook.
5: Yep. It is.
0: We appreciate you coming. Congratulations on the award. Let you get back out there and enjoy the rest of the ceremony as we're winding down towards the best ofs. And thanks for coming in to visit and hanging
19: Thank
0: with us back
19: much.
0: Here.
3: Have a good summer.
19: Thank you.
0: And then we have over here on the other side, we have one of part of our new logo, right? Or do we have both? We have both?
3: All
0: okay.
3: Right.
0: So there are some of our tennis awards where we did not just do one person. We did a doubles team.
3: Good.
0: Because the double team had done so well. I'm hoping I've got the right one. Bailey and Izzy?
20: Yes.
0: Okay, from Maryville Christian. So you just got a little bit of props. I don't know if you heard it, but he was just saying about the girls' team is going to look very good next year until the NCAA play starts. Are you all excited about that? I mean, is there a feel around there, Christian, that NCAA is going to kind of change things with athletics?
20: We're losing a lot of homeschoolers, but we still have really good players, so I think it's going to be good, and I think we have, like, a good chance of doing well.
0: And how well do you all play together? Like, did you all just kind of find, did you play well together, or coaches just put you together? How did you all find out that you were a good tandem on the court?
20: We played together a lot in middle school, and I think that helped. And then when we moved on to high school, we knew that we played well together, and we also played tournaments out of high school tennis in doubles, and we've done very well.
0: So, put this one right at you. What's the best thing she can do on the court?
15: Probably on her, like, ad side serve, because she's a lefty. She has such an advantage of getting the ball away from the players because they're not expecting, because mostly, like, there's right-hand tennis players is what they usually play in high school, and so they're not expecting, like, a out-wide serve. So then she can just get pretty good. And then her backhand is 10 out of 10.
0: I'll give you the same. What's the best thing she does?
20: She's really good at volleys, and since I'm not that good at volleys, it's very nice to have that on the court. And then she's also good at down-the-line shots at the net players because it gets past them and they can't get it. And she's wonderful.
0: Well, congratulations to you both. Great to have you all in here. And we wish you the best luck. We know tennis is wrapped up, but it's not really wrapped up because we know it's a year-round thing. So we wish you all the best luck on the court together. We'll let you all slide out. We're going to go ahead and slide to we're getting close to the end, Donnie. We're running out of sports.
5: Okay.
0: We're going to slide to two players.
5: Thank you, ladies.
3: Thank you. Congratulations.
0: And while we're making the transition, we heard two T-shirt breaks out there. We haven't caught up yet, but we know that we're getting toward the end here because we're seeing some of the names that are coming up. And let me check. I believe we're on to volleyball and track. So here's our drill. We'll let you hold up your plaques and your certificate so everybody on camera can see at home. And so do we want to stay in alphabetical order, Donnie? Tell me.
5: Have at it.
0: We're going to stay in alphabetical order?
5: Yeah, have at
0: okay.
5: it.
0: Okay. So.
5: Or don't. I don't care.
0: You are so helpful.
3: I've been in alphabetical order all night, have we?
5: Not all year.
3: All year.
0: Well, okay. That's just the way we are.
3: Yeah.
0: So we have Allie Daniels with track and field, correct?
20: Yeah. Like
0: Bradley Academy?
20: Yep.
0: Is there anything you do not do on track? Because it seems like every time we see results coming up, you are a different event winning.
20: I don't know. I just go whatever my coach puts me in. I mean, I won't do anything over the 400, but
0: there's no luck turning in times like that. It's not luck.
5: Absolutely not luck.
0: So we'll ask you the thing we ask a lot of track athletes, which is, how did they get you on the track to begin with? Because generally people are being punished when they're out there running laps.
20: Yeah, so I actually did cross country for a really long time. My coach was like, you should try track. And I think he was kind of thinking, I'll do the long distance part of track. And then cross country is really my favorite, so I'll try sprinting. And I wasn't that good because I ran up as an eighth grader, but I trained really hard in the off season and came back and actually ended up doing pretty good.
0: Now, are you still figuring out your events and what you're going to do? Because we're in the postseason now.
20: I not really. I think I'm going to stick with sprints. Our team made it to in the 4x4. We made it to state, so we go Wednesday and compete. So I think I'm just going to stick with sprints, though.
0: Sticking with sprints. Okay. I'm going to use this as a plug. It's at Tennessee this year. There's no Murfreesboro trip involved. Y'all have to sleep in your own beds this year. How excited is Peyton Bradley about the track program?
20: We're so excited. This is actually only the second time we've sent people to state. And, I mean, for us to compete against all these schools and make it, we actually placed third. So we had to kind of, like, fight our way in, basically. Our time got us in. So we're just, like, so excited for this opportunity.
0: And we wish you congratulations. I believe, if I read correctly, we might be seeing you a lot more of you over the next couple of years. Is that
20: maybe.
0: Freshman? So, I think, Donnie, we may have a future friend of the show on our hands.
5: I'd say you're right.
0: It's totally possible.
5: We'll take all we can get.
0: So, we're going to thank you for visiting. We're going to let you slide so we can slide another one in. We're going to switch over to Claire with volleyball. And, Claire, forgive me, I cannot.
2: It's okay.
0: I tried. Please tell me what's the last name.
2: My last name is Hazenzol.
0: Hazenzol.
2: Yes.
0: Is that correct?
2: Yes. Hazenzol.
5: Easier than it looks.
2: Yes, it is.
0: I feel like I'm getting ready to conjure somebody. So, Nova Christian School, small school volleyball player of the year.
2: Mm-hmm.
0: So, we're going to give you this softball question here, though. Were you surprised?
2: I mean, I've been keeping up with stats from different schools all year, so I was a little bit surprised because I knew a few of the other girls who were nominated had pretty good stats, too, so... Kind of, yeah.
0: So, you know, we were talking with the tennis team just a minute ago from Merrill Christian. You know, there's this whole thing coming with PSSAA coming in, mm-hmm. and programs are all going to change. What's the feeling like around the school? Does it feel like there's a whole bunch getting ready to happen?
2: I'm not really sure because I'm a senior. So, I do know we don't have a lot of underclassmen who do play volleyball. We're going to definitely have to recruit some people for next year. But overall, I think people are more excited to switch over to TAA so that we can have like the opportunity to play bigger schools.
0: And do you all do like basketball? Are you all out there playing all the public schools are willing to take you on?
2: Yes, we definitely are.
0: And does that put a little bit of a chip on your shoulder? Like, you guys are always going in, you're always the small school.
2: Yeah, definitely it's way more of a challenge than playing like Bradley or Eagleton, but it's fun whenever we get to.
0: Well, congratulations. It was a well-earned award. Some really great commentary that was submitted by the school along with your stats. So congratulations.
2: Thank you so much.
0: And we're going to let you slide out so we can have a person back who we may have seen once or twice before.
5: Maybe.
0: But we're going to talk to Trinity Roberts from Heritage, who was our female wrestler of the year. Trinity, welcome back. It's great to see you again. And I won't ask if you were surprised, because this was a pretty clear decision. Not as clear as some of the decisions you had on the mat, but still clear decision. So we'll give you this. You're headed on to wrestling college, correct?
2: Yes, sir.
0: So are you already looking at that? Is there some more program around here you have to finish off, or happens from this point for you?
21: I'm finishing club out for the summer. I don't go to McKendree, where I'm committed to, until August. So I'm kind of preparing for Fargo, which is nation's biggest tournament, this summer. And I'll do that in July and then get ready for college.
0: So we were asking this of a couple of the players, but we'll throw it to you, Ju. You know, 2046, and you come back to Heritage for high school reunion. Mm-hmm. What are y'all going to be talking about? Will y'all be talking about state championships? Will y'all be talking about something that never even took place on the mat? What will the wrestlers be talking about when y'all come back for that?
21: Hopefully something bigger than state championships. I'm not going to McKendree just to wrestle around. I'm going to win national and
0: Absolutely.
21: World championships. So.
0: That's the best answer.
5: I love that answer. I love that too.
0: Well, this was well earned. Please don't bend the plaque into a pretzel later. But congratulations. Great to see you again.
2: Thank you.
0: We'll take over here to the left. Welcome back. It seems like it's been forever, Lane.
6: It has been.
3: Yeah. We need to put him on right here, huh?
0: I mean, he earned friend of the show status in one night. We've never had that. But Lane is back because Lane was our small school winner and boys athlete of the year in a very tough category to judge from the nominations. This is one we were talking about earlier. This was done by fan voting. So Lane was our winner from the Reader's Choice Award on thedailytimes.com. And Lane, there were so many people who nominated you and had you in there. Funny thing was, none of them put the same sport first. Some listed as football, some put wrestling, some put baseball. Some just put heck of an athlete, but there were a lot of nominations there for you. Were you surprised? May not be surprised with football or baseball, but were you surprised with this one?
6: I mean, it kind of was a surprise, yes, sir.
0: And, you know, if you have to pick one, like if you were, like if you're like, this is the only one you can play, you can't play anything else.
3: Ooh,
0: is it going to be football?
14: Tough question.
0: It is football.
6: 100%.
0: Okay. And I guess he's saying that because that's what UT said, right? Mm-hmm. That's how it works. We've asked you legacy, we've asked you several things tonight, but do you feel good about the time that you've spent playing for Eagleton and Sesse, because at some schools, some sports you wear in the Sesse uniform, some you wear in the Eagleton uniform. But what's going to be the best one? What's going to be the best moment?
6: Definitely making all the friends and spending time with all of them outside of sports.
0: Okay. And we'll give you the congratulations. If UT will let you at any point in the future, you'll be welcome to come back and tell us how things are going over in Knoxville as of all. I think they make them limit that, but we're going to give you the protection. All right.
3: You're always welcome.
0: Congratulations.
6: Thank you.
0: So we're getting towards the end here as we hit Player of the Year. So Josiah Tucker is joining us. He was our winner. We're going to scoot back out of order a little bit. Track and field. That's fine.
7: We don't mind.
0: Alcoa High School, large school for track and field. Josiah was the winner. And I'm surprised you have time to be with us. It feels like you're ready to run to Knoxville right now, aren't you?
6: Yep.
0: So what was the feeling coming from sectionals? I mean, you all had great performance over there. So what was it like?
22: It's a little disappointing. It's the first race. I didn't win this year, but just going to use it as motivation going into state.
0: See, I said him to say the right thing, and he said exactly the right thing.
7: Sure did.
0: Because it is motivation. And for somebody who's been down and covered state track championships for a very long time, there are a lot of people who win at sectional and find the person who was second beats them at state. So we'll wish you that kind of luck.
22: Absolutely.
0: Chris Ferry, one of our great motivators in this county, so I'm sure he'll have you in shape and ready for it. But congratulations on the win.
22: Thank you.
0: And I'm going to slide over here because we're running out of time on the show tonight. But there we go, Academics Award. So one of the things unique to the show is we also present an award. Schools can nominate their Academic Athlete of the Year. So, believe if I'm writing here, is it Trevor? It's Trevor Bright from Eagleton College and Career Academy. We've had a lot of Eagleton winners here.
3: We sure

0: So you can answer the question. What's the best way to study on the bus on the way home from an away game?
1: I'll be the first one to say it. I don't really study.
2: Oh my God.
1: I'm a big in class guy. But
2: he's a natural.
3: See it.
2: Yeah, a natural.
1: At least I like to time in. Sometimes just under the light, whenever we get a chance.
0: So, I mean, when we're talking about it, it's unique for public school. But you've got Houston College and Career Academy, School of Innovation, partner together for some of these sports. The academic pressure, I think, is pretty intense around here. You guys seem fairly competitive about this stuff. Yeah. Is that fair to say?
1: I would think so. It's because of those schools being together. You know, it's a lot of competition around, and everybody wants to be the best, obviously.
0: And what's the hardest part of the year, academic-wise, to keep up?
1: Honestly, at the very beginning. You're just now learning everything, and people are really on you. They don't really know you as well. So, it's pretty.
0: All right. So, congratulations. We appreciate you coming to visit with us. And, you know, we'd wish you best of luck, but something tells me you've already earned some. You don't need it. You've already earned some of it for the next level. So we will wish you all the success you earned. How about that? All right. So we're getting down towards the end. We have a couple more award winners joining us. So we're going to let you show us the medallions here. So we have Teammate of the Year and one of our Athletes of the Year. So, and help me out because I've gotten way out of place. Avery?
4: I'm Avery.
0: Okay. So, Avery, how surprised?
4: I was surprised, yes.
0: So you've got kind of a unique story that went on this year.
4: Yeah.
0: Got hurt early, correct?
4: So I got hurt in October with a torn ACL and partially torn meniscus, but I didn't know about it until Christmas Eve, and I was playing on it without much pain, so I kept going and played on it, and then when we found out about it, then I ended up going to the doctor, and then I was told I was done for the season. But
0: so you didn't stop there, though.
4: Mm-mm.
0: That didn't keep you off the bench. I understand from the nomination here that you may have been one of the assistant coaches by the time the year was done.
4: Yeah.
0: So was that just instinct, or was it something that they asked you to do? Or?
4: Instinct.
0: Just couldn't let them be. Just couldn't. Mm-hmm. All right. So, trickiest questions. You're navigating around on crutches. How much fun is that, trying to get around and do what you were trying to do?
4: Not very fun, but I figured it out because I went to almost every game because hurting my teammates was the biggest thing. Even though I couldn't play, I wasn't going to let that stop me from being the biggest supporter and the biggest cheerleader for all of my girls.
2: How hard was it not to be able to play and then take on the role that you elected to take on, which was an admirable role?
4: It was definitely hard figuring out that I wasn't going to be able to play anymore, but I think if I wouldn't have kept going to everything, that it would have been worse for me, because just supporting all of those girls has been a blessing to me.
0: We thought it was well earned. We didn't get to vote on that one. That was one that was determined by the readers. So, you know, congratulations for that. And we will let you get back out there because we're getting ready to make some more big announcements. We don't want you to miss it. And thanks for visiting with us.
4: Thank you.
0: Congratulations. Yeah. So we also have, I believe, Athlete of the Year.
4: Yes.
0: And I'm not sure exactly because they didn't give me the winner. So
5: my name is Lillian Myers. They made a mistake, and Avery ended up getting a certificate for it, but I was the small school girls female of the year.
0: Okay. So help me out here because I remember this. It's a sport.
5: So, I played volleyball.
0: Volleyball, okay.
5: Yes,
0: okay.
5: Yes, sir. I also coached elementary volleyball this year and was on the baseball support staff.
0: And I remember the nomination was talking about your coaching ability as well as your playing ability. So, I'm going to give you a Magic Johnson question, which is, how hard did you find it to coach? When you're a good player, it can be sometimes very hard to coach and give the basics.
5: It really me find a new perspective as a volleyball player, learning how to coach people who had never played the sport before. I finally understood what my coaches had been telling me all this time of how to play the sport, how to be a good teammate, how to actually play the sport. So actually coaching myself and helping out just shifted my perspective and helped me be a better player.
0: Well, it's well earned, and like I said, Reader's Choice, it was gone through and the reader selected that. So congratulations, and we wish you the best luck as a player or coach, whichever you decide
5: Thank
0: to
5: you.
0: Go from here on out.
5: Thank you.
0: We'll let you slide out. We're going to slide in one more. We've got a t-shirt break coming up, I believe, and I believe we may get one more nominee or winner coming back after this. Maybe more. I don't know. See what's happening out front. But let me see what we have here. There we go. Academic Award. Let me see. Girls Academic. So, Libby?
5: Yes, sir.
0: Okay, Libby. Is it Jabe?
5: Yes, sir.
0: I said it right?
5: Yeah.
3: There you go.
0: I said one right, Mike.
3: Yeah. Well, okay. Without any help from Donnie.
0: I know. Maryville Christian School is our Girls Academic winner. Let me say, big school was Genevieve Stewart from Maryville High School, star school winner and academic. But Libby, we'll give you the tough question. How do you balance the sports and the academic? It's hard to, when you've got a full season, how do you keep the books in line?
5: I would say that having a sport actually helps me with my academics. It's nice to have the structure to help with my time management. I find that a busy schedule is better because it helps me to fit time in for studying, because I know that I have to get it done that day because I have a game that night or I have to practice. And so it's definitely fun, and it's nice to have the support of my teammates who are usually taking similar classes as me, and it gets me really involved with the other academic athletes. And Lillian, who was just interviewed, she's been one of my best friends and supporters about this, and we've been able to study together, and having that community is definitely helpful.
2: Because it takes a great deal of dedication to do what she's doing right here, because a lot of kids don't spend the time on the classroom part of it, because a lot of the glory comes in playing part of it. So when you can balance that out and compete on a high level and then do a great job in the classroom, that's got to be rewarding, doesn't it?
5: Thank you. It definitely is.
0: So we'll give you the tough question. We got shot down a little bit ago by one of the boys winners, but we'll put it to you. Is there how much studying goes on the bus ride, car ride back after a game or practice? Like, are you opening the book or tablet or the computer and trying to catch up in that car ride or ride, or is it, I'm too tired, we'll wait till we get to the house?
5: Well, I'm a cheerleader, so I do a lot of my sports at school. We have a time period before the game, and I do a lot of my studying then. I'll get my reading in, get my studying in. A lot of my work is also online, so sometimes it's easier to do it at home. It kind of depends on the assignment. I think it's a little bit of both. Sometimes I'm studying beforehand, sometimes I'm studying afterward, whatever's going to be easiest. I try to do a lot of it in school because the teacher's help is wonderful. It's the most helpful thing, I would say. But there's definitely time blocking that has to go on.
2: Is it hard to discipline yourself to do the online? I'd have a hard time doing that.
5: I think it's very different. Yeah. It's definitely very, very different. Mine are dual enrollment classes, so we also don't really have a teacher themselves with us. But thank goodness there's a lot of teachers that are proctoring our classes, and they're able to help with that a lot. I will say the classes don't have a proctor in that subject are definitely harder because you're kind of navigating the discipline on your own, but the teachers that are there are definitely a huge help, and they help you to transfer your in school studies to your out of school studies.
2: Which would you prefer, being in the classroom or being online?
5: I would probably say being in the classroom. The GPA boost online is definitely helpful, but in school is nothing can really replace that. Your teachers really care about you, and they put a lot into that, and it shows.
0: Libby, congratulations. Well-earned award. and we wish you the best of luck. You know, actually, we'll say we did poor. You're already earning a lot of luck and making your own luck. So, best success down the road.
2: Yeah,
5: thank you.
0: Mark, we'll take a quick break here. We'll get it while we're caught up, and we'll be right back after these commercials.
5: All right.
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1: We're back on the Goatees sports page, and of course we've been airing the Goatees sports page 2026 Best of Blount County Sports Award Ceremony. Marcus Fitzsimmons, we've got the Man of the Hour coming up right here, don't we?
2: Oh, we did that.
1: Yeah.
2: Hey, we'll Rick. Make sure we get him mic'd up and make the transition there. We've got Rick Howard, who, Coach, I don't know if you realized you were set up to get here tonight, but we appreciate all the help from the Heritage staff in trying to figure out reasons for you to be here tonight. But
3: yeah.
2: Congratulations.
3: Well, appreciate it. Yeah. Appreciate it. I think it just means I'm getting old.
4: Join the club, brother.
1: Yeah, you're in the right spot, buddy.
3: Hey, we all got to hang together, right?
1: Yeah.
2: Coach, we were looking at this. People have talked about it. We were like, we just got to do something. We got to let Rick on here. And, when we look about it, and I was thinking about this, they know Rick Howard's name, but there's a whole generation of kids out there who won't recognize Yogi Wilson's name.
3: No, it's a shame.
4: It is.
3: Yeah.
2: But they know, and not to minimize what he did, but do you realize that there's a whole generation of kids who, when they think of basketball, they think of you?
3: Well, that's,
2: better or worse.
3: That's very humbling. I hope we rub off and make examples for younger kids to grow up. And it, the older ones that come back and I see that they're successful and they hug me and thank me and that's wins. I love to win during the season, but when you see young ladies coming back to games and excited to see you and hug you and call you coach, that's what I really get excited about.
1: Y'all mentioned Yogi Wilson. You talk about his coaching. I did my student teaching or whatever. Yogi was over there, and Yogi, hey, you want to go fishing with me? You want to go fishing? I thought, yeah, man, I love to fish. I went out there, and Yogi caught about 45, and I think I caught one, and it got away.
3: Hey, he used to fry up me and Coach Mack, man. We would eat them as fast as
1: I never saw anything like it. He had one special lure that he used, and I just threw my arm off, and he was just reeling one in after another. It's unbelievable, but he's quite a fisherman.
3: Somebody asked me the other day, Rick, he was with Yogi all those years. How many wins have you guys had, since you started there with Yogi and your head coaching? And I got to thinking and looking and everything, and we figured it up. It was on

0: almost 1,100 wins.
1: Yeah, I believe
0: I've been part of it.
1: Yeah.
0: Heritage is my wins and Yogi's.
2: Yeah. Incredible.
0: So
3: it's amazing.
1: Mm-hmm.
3: And not to downgrade anything, but it's Heritage. I mean, it's a county school. It doesn't enjoy some of the benefits that there are programs you play year in, year out that have some advantages you don't. Districts you've been a part of for years. But it's just like, if you're going to go to Heritage, the girls want, it's rite of passage.
0: Yeah. Play for it is. I mean, they gotta want to work hard. And, you know, that's one thing I learned from Yogi is, you might not be able to shoot the ball every night. When I played, I'm like, Mike, I never saw a bad shot on the floor.
4: Yeah.
0: But he said, Rick, you can always rebound and play defense. Uh-huh. There's no excuse. And I've hung my hat on that ever since I've been at Heritage.
1: Yeah. You
0: know, it's worked. I mean, there were some games we could have lost easily, but we held them 38 and we scored 40.
4: There you go. Yogi's well known in the girls' ranks. You know, when I first met him, he was the assistant boys coach over there at Everett.
0: Yeah.
4: You know, he was coaching for Rainbow Heatherly over there. Bobby Barong had the girls.
0: Yes,
4: program.
0: Yes, sir.
4: That's going way back.
0: Sure is.
4: But a lot of people don't mention that.
0: You know, no, so. I know. That's for sure.
3: So the one thing I think Donnie probably read out there, we always ask people about this when they get to Lonnie. Lonnie's quote was, if you're going to play like a champion, you got to run with the champions.
1: Mm-hmm.
3: How much of that do you embrace in scheduling up and playing the toughest teams that will play you?
0: Well, I mean, you always want to play a tough schedule because I think that prepares you for the run you want to make at the end of the season. And we've never shied away from anybody at Heritage. You know, we've always wanted to play the best. And, you know, you're not always going to win those games, but you always get something out of them. You know, one kid might come in and do something really great, doesn't play a whole lot, but she showed me something there. So, you know, you definitely got to play the best to be the best. And you got to beat the best to win it all.
2: That's
0: so,
2: it.
0: You know, that's the way I feel about it.
3: So, we're not going to put any pressure on you. We're not pressure. But, you know, you're just loading next year. You're just reloading and going to be healthy.
0: I hope, you know. But
2: always hope that.
0: It really hurt us this year losing Aaliyah Smith. I mean, I really believe deep down we had a shot to get back to Murfreesboro if she stays healthy, you know. And it's hard losing your blue and your leader, you know. That really took us back. But we got some really good senior class coming back. Three of them started in the state championship games. So I'm hoping they can step up and lead us. And we got a couple two other seniors with that group. Once she wasn't here, she transferred over last year. Lexi Tipton, she's getting better every day. And we got a couple freshmen coming in I think could help us a little bit, you know. But I'm excited about it. But I was telling somebody, when we won the state 2 years ago, we stayed healthy. And we were lucky. I mean, you got to be lucky. You got to have luck to win it. And then we lose Parson, our best player, down there in the semifinals.
1: Mm.
0: I looked up and I said, Lord, am I just not living right?
1: Yeah.
0: When we had those great teams with Kate, I lost her 2 years in a row. We probably would have won it 2 years in a row there.
1: Yeah.
0: You know, but it's exciting, and I'm still getting excited about it. Somebody asked me what to think about retiring. I said, as long as I go to the gym at practice, it's not the games, and I feel like I'm excited and I still want to teach and watch kids grow, I'm going to stick it out. I mean, I'm going to do it year to year, but I told them if I'm healthy, I might do it until I'm in a hut around.
4: Now, you're just coaching, Zach.
0: Yes.
4: You're not teaching.
0: No, I'm retired.
4: Now, is it hard to get up and, you know, go in and practice every single day and prepare? And or is it easier? Is it easier now that you're not balancing out with teaching and doing other responsibilities?
0: It's easier. It's never easy, you know, running a team, a program, but it's always something to do. You have a lot more time. Somebody get up. My coffee, I walk my dog, go over there and play nine holes at Lambert's and then go to practice.
4: Yeah.
0: Or I'll get up, do the same thing, I mow a few yards, so I'll go mow some yards and would have practiced.
4: Yeah.
0: Life, you know.
4: Yeah, if I had, if
0: a
4: I had,
0: good gig.
4: It is. If I had that deal, Deb would have 14 things for me to do before I went to practice. I'd be back teaching school again real quick. That's what I'd be doing. Well, sounds like he's got a good gig right there.
0: Yeah, you know, yeah. I enjoy it. There's no doubt about it, and I'm hopefully keeping enjoying it as long as the good Lord gives me my health.
4: What about summer camps, and where you going?
0: We are going to, and we have ours every year at home. We have some really good teams coming May the 28th, 29th, and 30th, if anybody wants to come out and watch some good basketball. And then we're going to Webb one day, which will play Webb and Stone Memorial, which they're both state. Well, Stone could have been state champs.
4: They should have.
0: Webb did. But then we go to Northview and play them and Westridge, and then we go to MPSU. We stay all night down there and play four games against probably some of the best teams in the state. And then I always finish the year summer, take them to Fort Walton Beach, Florida. We play some of the Florida teams, Alabama teams, and it's always a good trip because you bond, the girls bond, and they see me in a different atmosphere instead of, you know, coaching them.
4: Exactly.
0: Coaching them. I can have fun. You know, we have fun on the beach with them and stuff. But just like I said, you know, people watch our coaching styles and they say, man, he's old school. Well, I am a little bit. I've softened up. But I firmly believe the kids know you love them and care about them. You can coach them as hard as you want. It just don't cuss them.
4: As long
0: as they know you love them and you pat them on the back, you can coach them.
4: Right. You're down here in Middle Tennessee State. Are you playing in auxiliary gyms, or can you get on the – do they put you on the –
0: Yeah, we get the big floor two games.
4: You get the big floor two games.
0: Yeah.
4: So that's a worthwhile trip down there.
0: See, I did that 3 years ago, and I think it really helps us getting down there playing.
4: Absolutely.
0: On that. And the girls got to see how
4: – atmosphere.
0: Shooting on goal.
4: Yeah.
0: I started to get the tape measure and put out like
4: – Yeah, like Hoosiers. Yeah.
0: See, it's 10 foot.
4: Yeah. Same distance.
3: You know, it's not the height. It's just how much of stuff there is behind that behind that basket when you get down to the perfect center.
0: You're right. You know, we always try to stop at Tennessee Tech and practice and stuff. So they've been gracious enough to let us do it the last few years.
3: Coach, we appreciate it. The last question we're going to throw at you before we get out of here. You know, a couple of years ago, we were having this show at your school and your gym, and part of going with that is that, you know, y'all get a big old GoFundMe page sort of donation from GoTees to T-shirts. Did the basketball team get T-shirts out of that? Did y'all get some swag?
0: I don't know.
3: Or did baseball take it all?
0: I could have. Yeah. It could have been misplaced to say that.
3: Okay. Well, we want to throw that out there, and we'll go ahead and say it looks like the awards finished right before you were announced that we will be at Maribel next year.
0: That's
3: right. What it looks like.
0: Maribel next year.
3: Lyndon Harris is retiring as athletic director, so he gets the award, but his successor gets all the headache of dealing with us next year.
4: But also, that's $5,000. Yeah.
0: But I want to say, getting this Lonnie award, I always enjoyed seeing him at the show, and he did a great job.
4: He
0: always made me laugh every time I saw him. You know, this is a special award. I appreciate it.
3: So when
4: Donnie
3: was up there reading it, and the thing I think that always surprises people is when we get to the part of his bio, he has the scoring record in Washington D.C. for basketball.
4: Elgin Baylor,
0: a lot of players come out there.
4: Elgin Baylor,
5: Elgin Baylor broke it.
0: Yeah. Well, you couldn't ask for a better one to do that.
4: Coach,
0: really.
4: Coach, before you get out of here, you want to do one Hoosier before you get out of here?
0: No.
4: You don't want to do that?
0: No.
4: Oh, come on,
0: Go
4: Coach.
0: Buckeyes. Go Buckeyes. But I am glad they won it.
4: Yeah.
0: You know, Big Ten, baby.
4: It's been a long
0: Big Ten.
4: A long dry spell for them.
0: Yeah.
4: And they did get a little NIL help on that.
0: He knew what he was doing.
4: But, you know, everybody else does too. So, you know, I talked to him.
0: No doubt.
4: Yeah. All right.
0: All right, guys. I appreciate you.
5: Thank you, Coach.
4: Coach, have a good summer.
0: You too.
4: Good to see you.
5: Indeed.
0: Thank you, guys.
5: Oh, yeah. Our pleasure.
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3: Hey, we're not actually done.
4: Oh, we got a little bit
3: surprise.
4: More time.
3: Yeah, surprise, we're still here.
4: Yeah.
8: Take us out.
4: We just, guys, I tell you what a great group we had in here tonight.
0: It was.
4: I mean, Marcus, just outstanding, well-versed group.
8: What a collection.
4: May have been our best group that we've seen over the years.
8: Probably was.
4: I mean, they were excited to be here, excited to get their awards. Mm-hmm. We were excited to have them.
3: So let me read off a couple that we didn't get to visit with, didn't make it back here. Volunteer of the Year was James Lykos from Trouble Christian School. And I will say that he was the only nominee whose bio included also got off and drove the bus.
8: Yes, I heard that.
3: Athletic Part of the Year, we mentioned, is Maryville High School. Best Marching Band went to Maryville High. Our Boys Coach of the Year was Stephen Childs with Eagleton Football that took them to the state semifinals. Mm-hmm. Our Girls Coach of the Year is Nick White with Maryville Track and Field. Then our Team of the Year, Alcoa Football, for winning their we're getting into the Roman numerals of how many consecutive state championships they have won.
0: Yeah.
3: But it was another great season for them, and they were our Team of the Year. We had Coach Howard back here. And then we did not see our Courage winners, which were Grace Livingston at Heritage High School, who came back from an injury, and then Condis Cherry at Alcoa High School. We talked about him a couple months ago when we had the Alcoa basketball coach came and visited with us, was talking mm-hmm. about this championship run, how important it was. Condis came back after injuring his ankle, severe ankle injury in football, and rehabbed it in probably 3 months, a little bit, and got back on the basketball court at 100, close to 100%.
8: Coach Collins is a big fan.
3: Big fan.
8: Of Condis Cherry. He is.
3: So we want to give those list those out since they weren't here. I will say our Courage Awards were nominated from the fans and voted on by the fans.
8: Good.
3: Congratulations to Condis and Grace, even though they couldn't be with us.
4: And we want to wish all those teams that are involved in action that may end up at the state good luck here in the next week or so. And we hope a lot of individuals and teams end up there, Marcus.
3: We do. It's going to be exciting. Last week and a half of the season, and we can't wait to see what happens.
8: That's true.
3: And we'll be on break, and we'll be back for the Jamboree. We'll be here before you know it.
4: We'll be back, God willing, in August, and for next year's edition of the Goatee Sports Page. And we want to thank all you listeners out there. We want to thank all of our sponsors anymore.
8: Indeed.
4: And Brian Johnson at Goatee for what he does, and all the coaches that come in and players that come in on Saturday morning.
8: Spend their Saturday mornings with us.
4: And to talk, and I know there's a lot of other people that always worry about leaving somebody out, but we appreciate everybody.
8: We sure do.
4: So until next August, this is Mike Edwards, Donnie Moore, and Marcus Fitzsimmons wishing everybody over the summer good sports.
8: Good sports.
4: Yep.
9: WKCE News. ABC News, I'm Michelle Franzen. The war with Iran and trade on the agenda for the summit in China. President Trump and China's leaders start talks in just over 3 hours. A parade of American CEOs are also in tow. ABC's Selena Wang is in Beijing.
10: President Trump, he certainly wants to hash out some tangible trade deals from this trip that he can tout as big wins. For instance, President Trump, he certainly wants China's commitment to buy U.S. soybeans, as well as U.S. planes, as well as energy products. We're also told that there could be the creation of this Board of Investment and Trade to manage trade and economic exchange between these two countries for less sensitive economic areas.
9: Health officials continuing to monitor 3 dozen people across the U.S. exposed to the Andes hantavirus. It includes cruise ship passengers taken to quarantine centers in Nebraska and Georgia. And in Utah, a judge sentenced Corey Richens to life in prison for poisoning her husband with fentanyl. This is ABC News.
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1: ABC News, I'm Dave Packard. The deadly hantavirus cruise outbreak now stretching across multiple countries. At least 36 people are being monitored for hantavirus, all linked back to that voyage that departed from South America. Alex Murdoch's murder convictions have been thrown out by the South Carolina Supreme Court. Officials say Murdoch's financial and federal convictions still stand, meaning he's not getting out of prison anytime soon. South Carolina Attorney General Alan Wilson says he intends to seek a speedy retrial.
2: The court based its decision on the conduct of then Cotton County Clerk of Court Rebecca Hill. As you know, this conduct involved her in interactions with the jury at that time. As the court said in the order, this was conduct unknown to the state and other individuals.
1: It's life in prison without parole for Corey Richens, the Utah mother convicted of fatally poisoning her husband with fentanyl. And it's hours now until a high-stakes sit-down between President Trump and Chinese President Xi Jinping in Beijing. This is ABC News.
3: You think a ticket for not wearing your seatbelt is the worst that could happen? A fine, an inconvenience, a little embarrassment. But then comes the crash. 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Suddenly, a ticket doesn't seem so bad. That ticket? That was nothing. Click it. 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